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But before you do that, I got a few songs to play for you. For the next hour, I'm going to be giving you all black artists. That's right, Reason and Rhyme is the name of the show, in case you don't know. We're going to be starting off with one that I thought was fitting to play on the radio. This is On the Radio, Donna Summer on Radio Woodstock.

0: like thunder. Miko Marx on Radio Woodstock, also the Chambers Brothers and Obinyar. Small artist, Nigerian-born, London-based musician Obinyar. Can't get enough of him recently. Good evening, you're listening to Friday Nights with Xavier. This is Reason and Rhyme, giving you all black artists for the next hour. Make sure you stick around. Got some Leon Bridges coming up in a little bit.
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Lauryn Hill. Of course, a cover of the classic Frankie Valli tune. The last track on her legendary album, Miseducation of Lauryn Hill. Fun fact about that one, that cover was recorded mostly with her lying on the floor. She was 8 months pregnant at the time, so she was described as being half asleep, holding a handheld mic, and having done the song in mostly improvised takes with the beatboxing and everything just kind of falling into place. Just goes to show the just insane levels of talent Lauryn Hill brought to the mic when she decided to do so. Before that, we had some Daniel Caesar featuring Bad Bad Not Good. Good evening, you're listening to Friday Nights with Xavier. This is Reason and Rhyme, the show featuring all black artists. And if you are a Radio Woodstock member, make sure you check your email. 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Music from Hollis Brown, Mike Campbell, Fontaines DC, and more. And if you're not a member, there's never been a better time to become one. 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Got some more good music. Rhiannon Giddens coming from her upcoming LP. That one is coming out September 18th. Also some Kirby and Otis Redding after that.

0: Radio Woodstock 100.1, sitting on the dock of the bay. Otis Redding, also some Kirby and Rhiannon Giddens with Carolina Rain. That one's off of her upcoming album, Hope Is the Thing with Feathers. That one's coming out September 18th. Good evening, you're listening to Friday Nights with Xavier. And this is Reason and Rhyme, giving you an hour of all black music every Friday. Got some more good music coming up, some Bob Marley and the Wailers, Funkadelic, and also Richie Havens with his cover of the Beatles' Eleanor Rigby. And if you have ever wanted to see a Beatle live and in person, you can check out Ringo Starr. He's going to be playing at Bethel Woods Friday, September 25th, and ride with Radio Woodstock in a classic school bus to see it. 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

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If I let you, the Womack sisters, siblings, and granddaughters of the legendary Sam Cooke. Before that, we had some Bob Marley, also Led Zeppelin. Good evening, you're listening to Friday Nights with Xavier. Got some more great music coming up, some upstate. Right now, we have one from Handmouth. This is Heavy Eyes on Radio Woodstock.

0: Homesick, the Marcus King Man on Radio Woodstock, also some Coolest Shaker, and Upstate with Circumstance. Hudson Valley's fourth LP is out November 6th. They're going to be touring the Northeast this fall. Good evening, you're listening to Friday Nights with Xavier, and we got a music survey out for our members. Make sure you check your email. Music from Betty Smith, Hollis Brown, Mike Campbell, and more. Make sure you stick around right now. We got some Bon Iver and Nick Lowe coming up.
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Radio Woodstock 100.1, Get Down, Marsha Marsha, also Sugar and the Alabama Shakes with I Feel Hope Coming, off of their new album I Must Be Dreaming. That one came out August 28th. Malaysia's going to be playing that one on record night, not next record night, but the record night after that on the 14th. Once again, the album is I Must Be Dreaming by the Alabama Shakes. Good evening, you're listening to Friday Nights with Xavier, spinning you some great music to get you into your weekend. Make sure you stick around. We got some Wilco coming up, also The Killers and more. This one is Don't Look Away Any Further.

0: John's band, the Grateful Dead on Radio Woodstock, also some Father John Misty, and a little band called General Public. Good evening, you're listening to Friday Nights with Xavier, and unfortunately that is going to do it for me today. Make sure you stick around though, got some Tom Waits and Mitski coming up. Good night.
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and banks and humming machinery. I've never seen so many knobs. We're going to have to do something, Charlie. Try pushing that button now. No? How about that one? No, not that one either. I know. I'll try pushing this one. Put my hat, would you? There's a good fella.

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It's Labor Day, so we're looking back at the jobs we dreamed of having as kids. 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

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And girl, it looked so pretty to me, like it always did.

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1: Hi, this is Nick Forster. We're going to share one of our favorite E-Town shows from the archives, and it starts right now.

0: Mission Ballroom in Denver, Colorado, it's E-Town on the road with our special musical guests this week, Charlie Crockett and the Greyhounds. I'm Helen Forster. Right now, here comes our host, Nick Forster.
1: Thanks, Helen. Hello, everybody. Welcome to E-Town. We are coming to you this week from the Mission Ballroom in downtown Denver, or almost downtown Denver. It's in the neighborhood now known as North Wine Coop, or sometimes Rhino, which I think comes from the River North neighborhood. Of course, New York City was the early adopter of all those neighborhood acronyms, with SoHo for south of Houston Street and Tribeca for the triangle below Canal. But Denver has Lodo and Rhino and Lo-Hi and all kinds of other neighborhoods. All I know is this is a cool spot in an emerging and transitioning neighborhood. Denver, by the way, is kind of a happening city these days, so different from the sleepy western city it was when I first hitchhiked here back in the early 70s. The Mission Ballroom is an example of the urban redevelopment of formerly funky industrial neighborhoods that's happening in lots of cities. This is a 60,000 square foot music venue that was built by AEG, can seat around 4,000 people, and can also be configured for smaller audiences. It's been open for almost 4 years, and it was really good to be backstage and see how this whole space was designed thoughtfully for touring musicians so that they can feel comfortable. Our guests this week, Charlie Crockett and Greyhounds, are both rootsy, although they represent slightly different sides of the Americana music coin. Greyhounds have been on E-Town a few times. Great trio of talented guys from Austin. And up first is Charlie Crockett. His story is a good one. Born in Texas, he started playing on the streets of New Orleans as a teenager. He busked on the streets of New York and Paris. He lived in Spain and Morocco. Got a couple of felony convictions for selling weed in the Northwest. He rode freight trains and hitchhiked around. He always was working on his music, writing songs, recording, making a bunch of records. I think he's put out 10 records now, and he's back in his home state of Texas, living in Austin. Last year, the Austin Music Awards awarded him both Best Country Artist and Musician of the Year. Big stuff. And he's still in his 30s. So right now, let's go to the stage of the sold-out Mission Ballroom and listen to Charlie Crockett and his band live on stage in E-Town.
2: Good evening, Mile High City. I'm Charlie Crockett. Thank you so much for having us out tonight. It

0: for you, Denver. Charlie Crockett, welcome to E-Town. So glad you could do this today, man.
1: Oh, brother, the pleasure belongs to me. Thank you for having me on the program.
0: Yeah, it's funny, as I got to start learning about your life history and, you know, you're a young man, but it makes me tired just learning about all the things you've already done. It's a lot.
1: You know, somebody might be on the track looking over their shoulder thinking I'm safely behind them, but in reality, I'm just coming around to lap them, you know?
0: Yeah, exactly. Yeah. I want to start by just asking you about some of the places that were really helped kind of shape your creative path, you know, maybe starting with New Orleans. So as a young guy, you went down there to stay with your uncle, and pretty soon you're knee deep in the whole scene down there. Musically, what did you latch on to first when you're down there as a young person?
1: Well, I was born in deep South Texas, the Rio Grande Valley, and there's not a lot of economic opportunity down there. So, you know, my daddy wasn't around back in those days. So she would send me to live with my uncle in New Orleans as a kid, you know, because she thought I needed that. And, that's what put me right in the middle of the French Quarter, because he worked right there.
0: Yeah.
1: And the street activity was always vibrant. There were always a lot of street performers, a lot of brass bands, a lot of people playing pickle buckets and tap dancers, you know, street dancers. And
0: did you ever come across my buddy Washboard Chaz?
1: Yeah.
0: Yeah.
1: Yeah, fixture down there.
0: Yeah, he used to live up near Boulder. He was the mayor of Gold Hill, Colorado.
1: Well, that's a hell of a story. That's crazy, man. Yeah, you know, and I wouldn't come back to New Orleans for quite a while as an itinerant. Hitchhiking and hoboing seemed like the best idea. You know, there's the old Bob Marley line, if you're not living good, travel wide. You know, I subscribe to that, you know, because I just packed my grip and hit the highway. And so I spent a lot of time hoboing through the up and down the West Coast, working on farms in Northern California, and then making my way across the country to New York City.

0: and then coming down into New Orleans from New York City. And that's when I walked into a very vibrant street scene in the post-Katrina era, you know, out of the turmoil and tragedy of Katrina. There was there was a very vibrant street culture.
1: Yeah, it kind of distilled thing down to its essence, right? The deepest part of New Orleans that survived Katrina was both hardened and sweetened a little bit, I imagine, by that experience.
0: Yeah, it's a delicate situation, honestly, and a lot of neglect, a lot of chaos, a lot of folks capitalize on other people's misery. But in those kind of circumstances, it was almost lawless for years in terms of the way that the code on the street.
1: Yeah. Well, New Orleans was always a little loose like that anyway.
0: Yeah, that's right. When I was a kid, I remember like you couldn't get a receipt anywhere, you know, and if you really pressed them, they might write a receipt down on a notepad with some and a pencil. Pirates, man. Pirates.
1: Now, what about when you go to Paris? What was your approach there when you're playing on the streets in Paris?
0: Well, I ended up there by circumstance, like everything else. I'd play outside all day in New York City, and I met a lot of people that way, and I became friends with a guy that eventually he helped me get over to Copenhagen, Denmark, and I worked like that kind of coffee house jazz circuit around that city. I wore my welcome out at the clubs really quickly. And it was stuff that was over my head at that point. I was still just really rough around the edges, not really able to lead a band, you know, effectively. And I remember getting a couple of chances to get up there and kind of just kind of messing up the money that kind of showed that I wasn't ready for the club circuit. And so it drove me out onto the street in Copenhagen. And at that time in my development, my street performance was worth more money in Denmark than it was in New York City.
1: Yeah.
0: And so all of a sudden I went from making very little money to making more money than I'd ever seen as a street person. And then after doing that for about 8 weeks, I got tired of Copenhagen, and on a wild hair, because my mama loved Paris, France, and didn't think too much about how hard it might be to go to France where the language barrier was significant compared to, say, Northern Europe. And I'm glad I didn't think about it because I might have gotten cold feet. But I got off that bus there, fell in with gypsies on the street, and I was born in Texas, but you know, I say I came to life on the street in Paris, France, man. I hopped the turnstiles and the subway there 1,000 times and never got one ticket. You jump a turnstile in New York City one time, they find you. You know, I love Paris.
1: Well, so much forward momentum, man. You were restless, but you were also really sizing it up and making progress all along the way. Yeah. And tell me about the music you were listening to. Like, who were some of the sort of touchstones musically for you during those formative years?
0: T-Bone Walker was a big one for me.
1: Yeah.
0: Ray Charles, kind of all along the way. Jelly Roll Morton, and Billie Holiday, and a lot of stuff. But I remember I would be over at people's places, like in the Marigny and the Bywater, and this particular house that I spent a lot of time at had a really deep classic country vinyl collection. And there was like a whole shelf of Ernest Tubb material.
1: We opened for him one time, and I talked to his bus driver afterwards, and I said, man, what do you do with all these cool outfits you guys wear? And he said, well, we keep two of them going at a time, and every 6 months we get a new one. And I said, well, what do you do with the old ones? Well, you look for a young band that's coming up and see if they want. I said, can we get them? And he said, yes. So I bought 7 matching Texas Troubadours outfits from the tour manager.
0: Did bus you get driver. A deal?
1: $100.
0: That's a deal. I guess it's not quite as cheap as Marty Stewart getting them out the trash, but I bet that was the next place they would have gone.
1: Exactly. They would have gone there. Yeah. That was pretty
0: That's
1: cool.
0: That's amazing, man.
1: Yeah.
0: Yeah, I love those Texas Troubadours. Ernest Tubb he had a famous line. He said, if you're going to call me a hillbilly, you better smile. So he's a hillbilly, but he's also a showman. But that band behind him, those Texas Troubadours, those guys were ice cold jazz musicians that could handle anything you threw at them.
1: Oh, man.
0: You know,
1: I love that Willie Nelson's sitting in with them when he does My Window Faces South.
0: Oh, man.
1: With the Texas Troubadours. That's a smoking cut.
0: Yeah, man. I played with Willie in Central Park, 100 yards from the first bridge tunnel in Central Park that I ever bust under when I first landed there, because I crashed with a guy in Spanish Harlem. And I woke up the first night I was staying there, and I wandered off into that park. And that was probably in like 08. And then, you know, 14 years later, I was playing the summer stage opening for Willie there, right in that same spot, man. And it makes you feel like, you know, somebody is watching out for you a little bit.
1: Yeah. And now you're living in Austin, is that right?
0: Yeah.
1: feel a little bit like full circle, kind of? You're back in Texas and in a different kind of community, but at a different stage in your career, and feels like home.
0: It does. You know, being from the Rio Grande Valley and way down in South Texas, and then spending time growing up in the Dallas-Fort Worth area, you know, I kind of avoided Austin, and what I wanted to get away from my situation in Texas as a young man. You know, also just I wanted to see something, you know? So Austin was a little too close. But you would end up routing through there, even as a hobo, trying to get back out west from New Orleans. You'd go through the rail yards in Austin and spend time over there, hanging out on South Congress or 6th Street or over on the east side or whatever. And I kind of never considered that it would be a place that I would end up moving to.
1: Yeah.
0: But when I was coming back to Texas after getting off the street, I signed a bad record deal right off the subway cars in New York City. Didn't work out. You know the story. I turned that curse into a blessing. And when I come back down to Texas, I went to Central Texas. I fell in love with Austin because I met a guy at a blues jam named Jay Moeller, who ended up setting me up with Billy Horton, a guy that I've recorded, who's been involved in every record I've made since 2015. And that's the reason I ended up in Austin. And I came to realize what sets Austin apart from any other town, especially as a working musician that's out here, you know, on the bigger circuit. I love the community. I love the amount of live music available there. And yeah, Austin's changing. Denver's changing. There ain't no such thing as the good old days.
1: Right.
0: And the people that made this great American music, that this music's built on their backs, those didn't come out of good and easy times. You know what I mean? So I don't believe in the good old days. And there's no town I'd rather be in than Austin, and the support and love and the true sense of community towards the artist there is just, I'm very glad to have found it, you know?
1: Yeah, well,
0: and I've joined a long line of people that feel that same way.
1: Yeah, no kidding. When I first moved to Denver in 1975, there were a bunch of Austin people living here, like Tommy Hancock and the Supernatural Family Band and Jimmy Dale Gilmore and Butch Hancock. These guys were all coming through here all the time. That was my first band was with Jimmy Dale here in Denver. But
0: is that right?
1: Yeah.
0: That's cool, man.
1: Yeah.
0: You know, tonight's the most tickets I've ever sold in my life in a single night show, even over anywhere in Texas to this point.
1: Wow.
0: It's the most tickets I ever sold, just to a little tip of the hat to Denver. And I guess my mama was born here, so I'm sure she's good luck to me too.
1: Yeah. Well, listen, congratulations, Charlie. Thanks so much for spending so much time with us. We're happy you could be part of the E-Town gang, and good luck, man. Good luck.
0: Oh, it's an honor, man.
1: Yeah.
0: Really, truly, honor.
1: Thanks, Charlie.
0: Yeah, brother.

0: That's what I'm talking about, Linda.
1: That's Charlie Crockett and his band live on stage at the Mission Ballroom in Denver. We're going to take a short break and be back with more music from Charlie Crockett and, up next, the Greyhounds.
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1: I'm Nick Forster. You're listening to E-Town. We're at the Mission Ballroom in Denver for a show with Charlie Crockett. And up next, one of the coolest musical partnerships in the world. Guitarist Andrew Troob ran an ad for a keyboard player in the LA Weekly back in 1999. And Anthony Farrell responded. The two of them have been a musical powerhouse ever since. Their partnership involves both writing songs and performing and playing in other people's bands, most notably as members of J.J. Gray and Mofro. They've been playing together as the Greyhounds for years. And I'll fill you in on a little secret, which is that Anthony is not only the keyboard player and principal vocalist, he's also the bass player with his left hand. So when you hear them, just listen to the bass line and know that there's only three of them on stage. Anthony Farrell playing the keyboards and singing and playing the bass lines, Andrew Troob on guitar, vocals, and Ed Miles on the drums. So here they are live on stage at the Mission Ballroom in Denver, the Greyhounds here in E-Town.

0: Andrew and Anthony, the Greyhounds, back at E-Town. Good to see you guys.
1: Good to see you too.
0: Yeah, so you're out on tour with Charlie Crockett, playing a bunch of dates. And how's that going?
2: Yeah, everybody's been great. I mean, you know, it's just a diverse group of people coming out to see the shows. And I think because of the juxtaposition between the styles of music, it's just interesting to see their reaction to it as well.
0: Yeah, well, I love his phrase, golf and Western music. You know, he really does incorporate that whole kind of Southern soul sound from New Orleans over to the, you know, of course, you guys are absolutely universally appealing. That music just works.
1: Thanks.
0: Yeah.
1: Yeah, that's right. Our music, the whole family can agree on.
0: But he's got, it looked like a couple of buses and a bunch of crew, and you guys are just...
1: We're in a Chrysler Pacifica.
0: A Chrysler Pacifica. trying to just hold on and keep up with the buses.
1: Oh, yeah. But it's been great. It's been a blast.
0: But sometimes, you know, I know that when I was touring, that the agents would sometimes look at and see 500 miles as being like, that's a reasonable distance between one-nighters.
1: Yeah.
0: And that can make for a long drive when you're in a Chrysler Pacifica.
1: Oh, yeah. But it's fun, too. It's like we spent so much time in the bus over the years with Mofro, and being in the van, it acclimates you to where you're going.
0: Yeah.
1: You really absorb the energy of where you're, whenever you're on a bus, you sleep through all of that.
0: Right.
1: And you hear the accents changing. You know, you're way more in tune to where you are when you're traveling in a Chrysler Pacifica.
0: Yeah. And especially coming from, and if your previous gig was in Kansas City, you got to get a long chance at getting a vibe from Kansas.
1: Oh, yeah. We got deep in the Kansas vibe, man. Yeah. He got stuck in Kansas. He had to do a session.
2: I was actually doing some work with the Charlie Crockett camp, and I was fortunate enough to play on the most recent record. So they went in to do some little more recording, and so I got to be a part of that as well.
0: Cool.
2: I got to join them for the drive. You know, I got to see it from both perspectives.
0: Well, let's talk about recording, because your latest record was a couple years ago, Primates, right?
1: Yes.
0: And Steve Berlin helped you with that one?
1: Oh, yeah.
0: So
1: yeah,
0: he
1: definitely
0: got to have some Los Lobos special sauce.
2: Absolutely.
1: Yeah.
0: What'd you learn from, you know, the way you've been making records, and what does Steve Berlin share that you didn't know before?
2: You know, everybody I've talked to about Steve, they agree that he's like a producer's producer. You know, he's not going to come in there and tell you how you're supposed to do things. He's more like, hey, I'm going to open up these doors and show you that there's possibilities here and you can go and explore for yourself. I'm just here to kind of help guide you. That was such a rewarding experience because, you know, we've all been in, you know, those types of relationships where it's like you have a common goal, but everybody has their idea of how it's supposed to go, you know? And so it's nice that we got that recorded and that, you know, we had such a good experience. Yeah.
0: And are his invitations to open up new doors, are they more musical or more technical or more structural? Where do they...
2: I mean, it was all over the place.
1: Yeah, it was everything.
2: You know? That's what was great about it is that, like... You know, we had a bunch of ideas coming in there. You know, Andrew and I got together and just recorded a bunch of really different snippets of ideas.
0: Yeah.
2: And so we kind of came in there just ready to kind of, hey, let's just make something happen. And so some of the things we had, like lyrics written, some of the things we didn't. And so he offered suggestions on that kind of stuff.
0: Oh, cool.
2: And just all across the board, there were so many different aspects of the process where he kind of just showed us another direction that we could go. And it just informed the whole process.
0: Yeah.
1: Yeah.
0: Hey, another thing I want to ask you about, speaking of creative projects, manifestations, I understand both of you are going to be dads.
2: That's right.
0: So when you find out that you're going to be a dad, what does that do to your worldview? What is that? How does that change the way you see your spot and where you're heading?
1: Well, we will get to that. But I have to say something about that. So he got pregnant, or his wife did. They got pregnant. And like my wife and I, like, we're not going to have kids. We're just not doing it. She's an artist, you know, I'm a musician. We're just like, whatever. So they got pregnant. And then 2 months later, my wife got pregnant and she didn't believe it. She's like, it's impossible. There's no way I'm pregnant. And it's just crazy because he and I've been together for like 23 years doing work together, and like out of all the time now, like we both, and it happens. Yeah. It's like we were, what did Christine say? Forced maternity leave or whatever.
0: Yeah.
1: Like, yeah, but at the same time, it's just pretty cool. Yeah. But I just thought it was pretty magical how that happened, you know.
0: Yeah, I've been reading about how our immune systems are combination of all these things that are swirling around trying to keep us healthy, but that mostly we're also a whole lot of different kinds of bacteria.
1: Yeah.
0: And that gazillions of bacteria that we share with the people around us, and that that becomes a big part of who we are and how we are in the world. And if you spent 23 years next to each other, man, you're sharing a bunch of biomass between you.
1: That's what I say. He gave me baby COVID.
0: Yeah.
1: Yeah. That's that's what happened. So anyway, but we're excited. But that the question you were asking earlier, you probably have thought about that more than I have.
2: Well, man, I mean, it's very sobering when you think about, hey, you're bringing another life into this world, another character onto the play, you know. But it's exciting, it's amazing, it's scary, you know. But like most of all, it's just, this is what we do, you know. We're humans, we make more humans, and we try to, you know, we're reaching for something, you know what I mean? And if we don't find it, then hopefully the ones that come after us find it. And you know, the big thing I'm already realizing, and what a lot of people have already told me, is that, you know, it's not about you anymore.
0: Yeah.
2: And you know what? To be honest, that's a relief.
0: Yeah.
2: You know what I mean? It's like, hey, take some of that focus off of yourself and put some of that energy into the world and try to make it a better place for other people, especially, you know, your family. You know what I mean? And so
0: now you sound like you're preaching the E-Town gospel.
2: Hey, right on. Whatever it is. Yeah, you know, let's everybody do it, man. Like,
0: I thought about this whole program because I had kids. You know, it's like, how can I think about the way music connects people and then try to make things a little better on behalf of this next generation and see if it can't work out, make some stuff happen better. And it's not just more bringing more people into the world, it's bringing more love into the world.
1: Yeah, yeah.
0: Yeah. Well, I congratulate you both on all fronts, man.
1: Appreciate that.
0: Congratulations musically, being out there hanging out with Charlie Crockett, being on the road, making music, recording, being dads.
1: Yeah.
0: It's awesome. Well, it's great to see you all again.
1: You too. Thank you.
2: See you too.
1: Thanks for having us.
2: The adventure continues.
1: Yeah.
0: That's the Greyhounds right here backstage at E-Town.
1: That's right.

0: All right. Hey, thank y'all so much for great hands. Rock and roll, y'all.
1: That's the Greyhounds. Andrew Trube on vocals and guitar, Anthony Farrell on keyboards and vocals, and Ed Miles on the drums. We will be back with more music from Charlie Crockett after a short break.
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1: I'm Nick Forster. I'd like to say hello to our listeners who are hearing E-Town on stations like KXT in Dallas and Fort Worth, Texas, on WITH in Ithaca, New York, and on KRVS in Lafayette, Louisiana. As always, if you'd like some more information about all the things that are happening here at E-Town, lots of stuff is online at etown.org. Before we get back to music from Charlie Crockett, I just want to share something that Willie Nelson has said for years. He actually said it to me when he was first on E-Town years ago. He talked about how his music could bring together what he called the ropers and the dopers. And of course, he meant the cowboys and the hippies who are part of Willie's audience and have been for years. I have to say that looking out in the audience at the Mission Ballroom at Charlie Crockett's crowd, it wasn't quite as obvious. There wasn't any tie-dye or headbands that I could see. But I have to believe in this red state, blue state divisive time that maybe it's just Charlie being from Austin, which people know as the blueberry and the tomato soup of Texas politics. This music is actually bridging a gap and bringing people together from different points of view. And I have to believe that that's a good thing. With that in mind, let's go back to the stage at the Mission Ballroom for some more music from Charlie Crockett and his band.
6: Yeah, we ain't done. Come on, hit 'em, boys.

That's Charlie Crockett, live on stage at the Mission Ballroom, along with his band. I want to say thanks to all of our guests. Of course, the Greyhounds did a great job. Thanks to Charlie Crockett and his band. Thanks to our production team. That includes Todd Ayers, Zach Littlefield. Special thanks to Helen Forster. We're going to leave you with most of another song from Charlie Crockett's set. I'm Nick Forster. Hope you can be with us next week right here in E-Town.

0: This is a production of E-Town.
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2: Good morning. And welcome to this week's edition of Acoustic Breakfast. I'm Ron Van Wormer. We can agree or disagree on what are the best, but we can all agree on what is essential. There's so many. So in no particular order this morning, let's listen to some of the essential songs. This morning we're going to hear many of those performed by other artists paying tribute to those they admire. And some by the originators, because they're so unique. No one can do them better. 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So we're going to hear some essentials this morning. Harry Chapin wrote one of those essentials. We're going to hear a version of his song from Johnny Cash. Tony Rice is going to do a terrific version of Gordon Lightfoot's song. And we're going to hear from Sean Mullins, paying tribute to Kris Kristofferson. And that's just the beginning. So let's get started. This is Johnny Cash. With a Harry Chapin song, Cats in the Cradle.

That's Sean Mullins paying tribute to Kris Kristofferson. Sunday morning coming down. Kris wrote some of the best songs, some of the essential songs. We'll probably hear another one a little bit later on. Tony Rice, one of the world's greatest flat picking guitar players, doing his version of The Wreck of the Edmund Fitzgerald. Of course, Gordon Lightfoot. And Johnny Cash, I think, doing a terrific job with Cats in the Cradle. Not an easy song to cover, because it's so much identified with Harry Chapin, but Johnny does an amazing version of that here on Acoustic Breakfast. So we're playing essentials today. Not necessarily by the originator, but by people who appreciate the original so much that they attempt to recreate it in their own right. And Luke Combs did a great job with a Tracy Chapman song we're going to hear next. And, of course, Joni Mitchell wrote many of the essential songs, and Both Sides Now is one of them. And we're going to hear a version from Dolly Parton, Rhonda Vincent, and a woman who covers some of the greatest songs and does some of the greatest versions. Judy Collins is going to be helping them out with that one. And we're going to hear a Bob Dylan song from the Nitty Gritty Dirt Band. First, this is Luke Combs and Fast Car on Acoustic Breakfast.

0: That's Nitty Gritty Dirt Band doing their version of Forever Young. Bob Dylan, of course, wrote many essential songs, and that, of course, is one of them, and one of my favorites, and well done by the Nitty Gritty Dirt Band. We heard Dolly Parton, Rhonda Vincent, and Judy Collins covering the essential Both Sides Now, and Luke Combs doing, I think, a really terrific version of Fast Car. Tracy Chapman song that is, of course, essential. That's what we're listening to. The essentials today here on Acoustic Breakfast. I'm Ron Van Warmer. We're going to take a quick break. We're going to hear from our good friends at Stinging Nettle Botanics Shop in Catskill. 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We'll also hear from our friends at Moonrise Bagels. And we'll come back with more essentials here on Acoustic Breakfast.
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0: This is Acoustic Breakfast. I'm Ron Van Warmer, and we're playing the essentials today. James Taylor wrote many essentials, of course, and we're going to hear one of his as performed by John Denver. And we're going to hear one of John Denver's essential songs as performed by My Morning Jacket. And we got some others here this morning as well. We're going to hear some essentials, some by other artists, some by the original artists, because I couldn't find a version that was better than the original or as good. So we'll get to those in just a bit. But first, let's do this one. This is a James Taylor song. It's done by John Denver, Fire and Rain.

Tracy Chapman doing a great version of The Times They Are a-Changin'. Bob Dylan, of course, we know wrote many of the essentials, including Forever Young, which we heard from the Nitty Gritty Dirt Band a little bit. But Luke Combs covered Tracy Chapman's Fast Car, so I thought we'd slot in Tracy Chapman doing a version of another song. We heard My Morning Jacket doing their version of Leaving on a Jet Plane, and we heard John Denver doing James Taylor's Fire and Rain. 10,000 Maniacs have done lots of covers, and really, really well, and lots of famous ones that are, again, you know, sometimes they're hard to cover because the original is so iconic, but they do a great job, and we're going to hear a version of a fabulous Sandy Denny song, which is pretty iconic in its own. So covering it is a little tricky. Who knows where the time goes? And of course, Neil Young, written more than a few iconic and essential songs. And Heart of Gold has been done over and over and over by many artists, and many do a terrific job. I found a version by Dana Krall that I think you will appreciate. And we're going to hear some George Harrison as well, as done kind of iconically by Richie Havens. So we'll start with this one from 10,000 Maniacs and Sandy Denny's, Who Knows Where the Time Goes.

0: George Harrison. I couldn't find a cover of that. It's any better than that. But I did find that one, which is a demo that he did prior to the recording. And it's just an amazing version. I like it so much. Richie Havens doing Here Comes the Sun. George Harrison, of course. And we heard Heart of Gold, a version done by Diana Krall. And Who Knows Where the Time Goes? Sandy Denny did that originally. And 10,000 Maniacs is the version we heard. And they did it really, really well as well. We got to take another break here. When we come back, we're going to hear one of my essentials that you may not be familiar with. But I'll tell you more about that when we come back in just a moment. We're going to check out the community calendar and hear from our friends at Moonrise Bagels. 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
0: This is Acoustic Breakfast. I'm Ron Van Mormer, and we're playing some essentials. One of my essentials is a song you may not be familiar with by a fellow named Clifford P. Ward. And he was a school teacher in England, and he was a singer-songwriter and put out a couple of albums. The first one did fairly well in England, but I don't think it crossed the Atlantic too well. But he wrote a song that is just an amazing song. It's the words and the melody are just amazing. And it's called Home Thoughts from Abroad. And I found a version of that song by Rumor. And I thought we'd play it. I want you to listen to this song. If you haven't heard it before, I think you'll be moved by it.

0: Not that I'm play that great, but still and all, I ought to be able to hear it, you know what I mean?
1: Are you hearing it now?
0: No. Now. It's too loud. I can't play that good.
2: Am I getting my Texas accent back?
3: I hope so.
2: Did I always sound like this, man? I hear myself on tape when I sound like this.
4: Them roots.
2: God.

and some wild berries. Doing one of the essentials. 50 Ways to Leave Your Lover. That's from an album called Hits of My Year of Birth, 1976, The Wild Berries. We heard from Janis Joplin in there as well, doing the great Kris Kristofferson song, Me and Bobby McGee, that the demo version of that. And nobody did that song better than she did, not even Kris Kristofferson. She really did it the best, and it's been covered by a lot of people too. We heard the Willie Nelson song, On the Road Again, and that from the Swedish duo, sisters, Clara and Joanna Soderberg. First Aid Kit. And from Rumor, we heard a Clifford T. Ward song, one of my essentials, Home Thoughts from Abroad. And if you haven't heard of or ever checked out Clifford T. Ward, I urge you to do it. Some of it might be a little sappy, but really great melodies and great songwriter. He really, he was an English teacher. And there, it shows in much of his writing that he was an English teacher. Clifford T. Ward. So I do, as I say, encourage you to check him out. The next three songs we're going to hear are essentials by the original artists, because honestly, I couldn't find other versions that came close to the originals. Got one from Rufus Wainwright called Going to a Town. And the next one we're going to hear is from Randy Newman. And it's hard to cover some of Randy Newman songs because he wrote them and they're so personal that it's just really difficult. And I've got one from Elton John that I don't think anyone has ever done a better job of either. So this is Rufus and Going to a Town. It's a live version of the song.

0: Mary Lou Lord. Yeah, doing the cover of a Rich Thompson song, 1952 Vincent Black Lightning. Mary Lou Lord from Boston moved to London, started busking, doing mostly covers, and then came back. She started out actually as a DJ at a college radio, and then when the station changed formats, she decided she'd start doing her own stuff, and finally made some albums. She does that. She likes that song from Richard Thompson so much. She does that often in her live shows. We heard some originals in there as well, with Elton John doing Your Song. It's absolutely essential. Randy Newman, you know, so many essentials, but from his album Sail Away, Lonely at the Top, and nobody could do that the way he does it. And we heard Going to a Town from Rufus Wainwright. Again, it's a song that only Rufus could do. Maybe someone else, but I couldn't find one. I couldn't think of anyone else who could do it better. So we did that one. We have to take another break. We're going to come back with some more tributes to some great songs. Got some Indigo Girls, Nick Cave, and we did a cover of a James Taylor song earlier. Now we're going to hear James with Carole King doing a song of Carole's. We'll do that in just a moment. We'll come back right after this.
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0: This is Acoustic Breakfast. I'm Ron Van Mormer, playing some essential songs this morning. One of the essentials is one that was originally done by Dire Straits. And Mark Knopfler, of course, wrote it. The Indigo Girls are going to sing it.

0: Amy Winehouse doing a cover of An Essential, The Girl from Ipanema. Of course, a Brazilian bossa nova song. We heard Nick Cave, Perla Battaglia, and Julie Christensen doing Suzanne. Of course, Leonard Cohen's song, and a great tribute to that song. And the Indigo Girls doing Romeo and Juliet, Dire Straits. Mark Knopfler, of course, penned that one. Going to take a quick break, come back. I think we'll have time for just one more song, but we'll get to that in just a moment. You're on Acoustic Breakfast.
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0: This is Acoustic Breakfast. I'm Ron Van Mormer, and we're running out of time playing The Essentials this morning here on Acoustic Breakfast. Paul Simon was a huge fan of the Everly Brothers, and so they covered this song, Simon and Garfunkel. One of The Essentials, without a doubt.

So there you have it. Ghibli Brothers. Bye Bye Love. Simon and Garfunkel performing that one. Essentials. We can agree or disagree on the best, but the essentials. There are so many of them. And 2 hours went by way too fast. But thanks for joining me. 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Again, thanks for joining me this morning. I hope you can join me again next Saturday morning at 9, not 7. I've only been doing this for a dozen odd years. It's always been at 7. It'll always be at 7. Join me and we'll do it all again.

0: Music there from Allison Russell, Searchlight, Radio Woodstock 100.1, Radio Free Universe, Love Right Now. We heard the Pretenders in there as well with Back on the Chain Gang. John Lennon doing one of the greatest songs ever written, Stand By Me. We heard Monrovia in there as well with Field Song, and starting off, really nice long set of music with Vampire Weekend and Oxford Coma. Love that song too. I'm Ron Van Wormer. Thanks for joining me. Happy Labor Day weekend. It's going to be a nice one too. It's going to be sunny today. Temperatures near 80 degrees. Tomorrow, another sunny day, mid 70s. Labor Day, sunny, around 80 degrees again. And the whole week just keeps going on like that. Mostly sunny, partly sunny. Temperatures in the low to mid 80s. Right up until Friday when it cools off a little bit. Temperatures drop down into the low to mid 70s. But hey, practically perfect week ahead here as we celebrate Labor Day and getting ready to go back to school and whatnot. Got more music coming up for you here too. Got some Fleetwood Mac, some Decemberists. We're going to take a quick 2-minute break. Come right back.
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0: That's the Decemberists, The Wrong Year. Fleetwood Mac before that, Rhiannon. I met a woman named Rhiannon the other day and said, oh, Fleetwood Mac? She said, yeah, my parents were fans. Oh, He Dead started off that set with More Than I Needed. Got more music coming up for you in just a moment. Got some Wolf Alice, music from The Replacements coming up, and more. We'll get to all that and more in just a couple minutes, right after this.
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0: Ziggy Marley, Hey People Now, Radio Woodstock 100.1. The Replacements before that, I'll Be You. We heard from Wolf Alice as well with a song called White Horses. I'm Ron Van Wormer. Happy Memorial Day weekend, everybody. It's going to be a good one, too. Absolutely beautiful week ahead. Temperatures in the 80s and sunny most of the time. Can't do better than that. 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We're going to come back. Music from Say She She. Got some Prince in the mix as well. We'll get to all that in just a moment. Right after this.
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Prince. Radio Woodstock 1.1. Heard Prince, there's a new album coming out. New old stuff. Sounds pretty interesting. See what's got in store with that one when it does hit stores. Say She before that, Trouble. We got more on the way right now. We're going to hear some new music from Danielle Ponder and follow that with some Courtney Barnett. Let's get right to it. Sun and Moon.

0: That's Blur. Girls and Boys, Radio Woodstock, 100.1. Roaring War and Treaty before that, and You Can't Hurt Me Anymore. Courtney Barnett, Stay in Your Lane, and started off with music from Daniel Ponder. New music, Sun and Moon, the name of that one. More music on the way here at Radio Woodstock. I'm Ron Van Wormer. Steve Earle kicks things off. Got some music from Alabama Shakes coming your way as well. And, of course, they're going to be at Tanglewood tonight. Check that out. We'll be back with that and more in just a moment.
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0: Known for their soulful harmonies, heartfelt songwriting, and captivating live performances. Natano Jones Revelry invites you to slow down, lean in, and connect through the power of music. 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

0: Friends, Alabama Shakes, I feel hope coming. Alabama Shakes, Tanglewood, this evening at 7. Check that out. You didn't get your tickets yet? Well, I hope you did. I have a friend who's going to be there tonight. And I'm envious. Not jealous, just envious. We heard Tears for Fears in there as well. And Everybody Wants to Rule the World. And Steve Earle. The revolution starts now. Got more on the way here at Radio Woodstock this Memorial weekend. Not Memorial. It's Labor Day weekend. Memorial is long over. Now we've got Labor Day weekend. A good one, too. Beautiful weather all weekend long. Cat Power and David Bowie up next here at Radio Woodstock.
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0: 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Music there from Lenny Kravitz and Fields of Joy. David Bowie before that did Modern Love and Cat Power. Started things off with Bad Religion. Got more music coming your way in just a moment. We're going to hear some music from Faces. Got some Pokey Lafarge coming your way as well. But do stick around, because Jim is taking over the reins now. And he'll be bringing some great music here on this Labor Day weekend. I'll be back again tomorrow morning at 7 for the roundtable. And I do hope you'll join me for that as well. Meanwhile, you all have a great day. I just want to remind you that weekends here on Radio Woodstock are supported by Rice Plumbing and Heating. 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Thanks for joining me this morning. See you back here again tomorrow. Bye.
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Pokey Lafarge, The Thing, lead single from his forthcoming album Rent Money, release date Friday, September 11th. Before that, something classic, Faces and Stay With Me. I'm Jim Rauter. It's a beautiful Saturday. We got lots of sunshine coming our way. Temperature in Woodstock and the surrounding region going to be around the mid-70s, and that's a great way to kick off your

0: Radio Woodstock 100.1. New from Joy Oladokun, the tune Kind. Before that, Jack Johnson with his song Flake. I'm Jim Rauter, reminding you that it's still summer, so let's celebrate with the Rolling Stones, the band, the head and the heart, right after this.
1: Going on today, the Woodstock New Paltz Art and Crafts Fair at the Ulster County Fairgrounds in New Paltz. 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

0: The Head and Heart here on Radio Woodstock 100.1. The Swimming Song, covering Loudon Wainwright III. The band before that, It Makes No Difference. Rolling Stones at the top, The Spider and the Fly. I'm Jim Rauter on this Saturday morning. We're going to kick off this next set with The Nude Party, but first, there's this.
1: 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The concert will feature Grammy-nominated Professor Louis and Miss Marie.
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0: Australian singer-songwriter Julia Jacklin. With the Radio Woodstock Song of the Week, yeah, Get Away From Me. It will be on her new album, The Gem, coming out September 25th. Bruce Springsteen and the E Street Band before that, Glory Days, The Nude Party at the Top feels all right. 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I've got REM queued up, and we're going to chase that with Iron and Wine. Then we'll get to your double dose of the dead in just a couple minutes.
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REM before that, Radio Free Europe. I'm Jim Router here on Radio Woodstock 100.1. And it's Labor Day weekend, and it's time for our double dose of the dead. So I've got one that seems just ideal for the occasion.

0: Pair of tunes for the working man here on Labor Day weekend. Cumberland Blues from Working Man's Dead. Big Boss Man before that. Yeah, we've all had one of those. I'm Jim Rauner here on Radio Woodstock 100.1. And right now we're going to hear from Alice Merton, her tune, Funny Business.
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0: Red Hot Chili Peppers, Aeroplane, from their 1995 album, One Hot Minute. I'm Jim Rauter on this fabulous Saturday afternoon. We've got sunshine, temperature in the low 70s all around. Great weather for great music here on Radio Woodstock 100.1. I've got Natalie Bergman, Led Zeppelin, and lots more coming your way right after this.
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0: 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Dire Straits, Down to the Waterline. Miko Marx, before that, Death Rolls Like Thunder. We also heard from the Revivalists with a tune entitled Change. I'm Jim Rauter, and I've got new music from Sunvolt coming your way from the recently released album Sound Signal Serenades. Before we get to that, let's get to this.
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0: 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I'm going to kick off this next set with The Sacred Souls, followed by The Black Keys, right after this.
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0: The dreamy sounds of Michael Kiwanuka here on Radio Woodstock 100.1. The tune's called Cold Little Heart. Lucas Nelson and Promise of the Real before that. Love that song, Find Yourself. Crosby, Stills, and Nash, Southern Cross. Tracy Chapman in there as well with Fast Car. I'm Jim Rauter. Wishy, Sublime, Daniel Norgren, and the Avett Brothers all in this next set. Exactly 2 minutes from right now.
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0: Radio Woodstock 100.1, the Avett Brothers with Roses and Sacrifice. Daniel Norgren before that with a tune that's got an awesome groove given its simple structure, Dandelion Time. Yeah, it's hard to argue with that one. I'm Jim Rauter. It's a beautiful Saturday afternoon. We got sunshine, temperature in the low 70s. And what could be better on such a day than Stevie Ray Vaughan and Double Trouble? Right after this.
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The All-American Half Pound. 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
1: The Ramones. 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You're going to get plenty of it this afternoon. Leon Bridges, before that, Your Love is Electric, and Spoon in there as well. 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I've got The Sincere's queued up for you, and we're going to chase that with Bob Marley and the Wailers and lots more good music on this fabulous Saturday afternoon.
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0: Stevie Nicks on Radio Woodstock 100.1 with that familiar song, Edge of 17. Something new from the Womack Sisters before that, If I Let You. Moody Blues with Question. Lord Huron with Watch Me Go. I'm Jim Rauter. I've got Monrovia queued up. He's going to do Field Song. And we'll chase that with Tao and her tune Fossils right after this.
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0: Oh, yeah. That was Third World. 1865, 96 Degrees in the Shade is the name of that tune. Alabama Shakes before that, Sound and Color. I'm Jim Rauter. I've got something new from Fightmaster coming your way. We'll follow that with the Traveling Wilburys and the Red Clay Strays here on Radio Woodstock 100.1.
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0: The Red Clay Strays, Do Me Wrong. Traveling Wilburys before that, Tweeter and the Monkey Man, and new from Fightmaster, All or Nothing. 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

0: This is Neil Ratner Rock-Doc here on WDST Radio Woodstock with another episode of This Week in Rock with support from Transcendental and my friend, the amazing dentist and rock star Bruce Milner. Visit Transcendental, his stunning new office at 2 Maverick Road on the corner of Maverick Road and Route 375. On September 5th, 1970, Janis Joplin recorded Kris Kristofferson's song, Me and Bobby McGee. Janis had been dating Kristofferson, and singer Bob Neuwirth taught her the song while Kris was in Peru filming the last movie with Dennis Hopper. The song was based on a suggestion from Monument Records president Fred Foster, who shares the writing credit. Kris had been a struggling songwriter who made money during the week as a helicopter pilot in the Gulf of Mexico, flying workers back and forth from oil rigs. On the weekends, he'd go to Nashville to hawk his songs. And through friends, he met Foster, who upon hearing Kristofferson's demos, offered him a publishing deal, but only on the condition that Kristofferson also record an album of his own. Kris was having trouble coming up with songs for himself, and as Fred Foster relates, once he heard the expression, Me and Bobby McGee, he knew he had the title of a hit song for Kris.
1: And Willow had hired a new secretary. Introduced me to her. She's been there about a week, but I couldn't remember her. Barbara, I thought, was all I could remember. And a very, very cute girl, very interesting, smart. And she was a good secretary. But Boudlow says about the fourth time I'm down there that day, he said, I don't think you're coming to see me. I think you're coming to see Bobby. I said, what? Bobby, what are you talking about? And he said, do you know Bobby? Bobby McGee. I said, oh, haven't you heard about me and Bobby McGee? And this hair on the back of my neck sort of rustled a little, and I said, I'll see you later. And I ran back up the steps, and by the time I got into my office, the idea had sort of crystallized, and I called Kris and said, you know, I've got an idea. And so I told him the title, and he said, so? I said, well, so we hold it as long as possible, but Bobby McGee is a she. He said, oh, all right, well, okay. All right, I'll be thinking about that.
0: Kris said the song was meant to capture the despair of the final scene in Federico Fellini's La Strada, where Anthony Quinn's broken, drunken character looks up at the night sky from the beach and breaks down sobbing. Me and Bobby McGee, the lead single from Joplin's album Pearl, topped the charts, becoming her only number one single. And in 2002, Janis's version was inducted into the Grammy Hall of Fame. The day after she died, Pearl producer Paul Rothchild called Kristofferson and asked him to come to the studio to hear something. Kris didn't know Janis had recorded Me and Bobby McGee. When Rothchild played the song for him, Kristofferson could only listen for about a minute before becoming so overwhelmed that he had to leave the room. Eventually, Kris was able to listen to the entire song and did so many times over, commenting that he loved Joplin's version due to how much passion, heart, and soul Janis put into the tune. Okay, let's listen. Janis Joplin and Me and Bobby McGee.
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0: That's it for today. I hope you enjoyed it. This is Neil Ratner Rock Doc. 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

That's the new one from Casey Musgraves called Mexico Honey. If you catch the video for that, it's like diving into a very hot bowl of salsa. And at the top of the hour, you had Dr. Neil Ratner with This Week in Rock. He does that every Saturday and Sunday here at 3 o'clock on Radio Woodstock. And he was dissecting Me and Bobby McGee that Chris Christopherson wrote. And, of course, Janis recorded it. On WDST, Lenny Block here with Michelle Undeguicello. 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

0: About a week or so ago, Brittany Howard of Alabama Shakes and the Tedeschi Trucks Band did that one. They were in Grand Rapids, Michigan. I think they might have done that in some other stops too, but great collaboration there. And the original from Sly and the Family Stone on Radio Woodstock 100.1 WDST. Phoebe Bridgers' new one, Lost Boys. And I'm Lenny Block. We got sun, we got clouds, maybe a raindrop or two coming later tonight. And your Labor Day weekend forecast with a high of 75 today on Tinker Street in Woodstock. That's where we're at right now. Overnight, 57 on the low, good sleeping weather, and maybe some showers throughout the day on Sunday. But then all sunshine for your barbecue and your Labor Day and your celebration this coming Monday, high of 74. 75 right now, Tinker Street, Woodstock.
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0: Yes, he is the guy that wrote Peace, Love, and Understanding that Elvis Costello did. And he lets you know that at most of his shows. That's Nick Lowe, a great one there called Cruel to Be Kind on Radio Woodstock, 100.1 WDST. 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

0: man, he could write a pretty perfect song. Tom Petty doing Wildflower is a solo album. B.B. Stockwell, Minor Inconveniences. B.B. guested. She was in our studios a couple of days ago playing with Asia. Elton John, Jason Isbell, Improvement Movement, and Pearl Jam. All for you at Radio Woodstock. I'm Lenny B. We hit our high today already of 75, down to 57 in the overnight low. Couple of sprinkles around the Hudson Valley and the Catskill Mountains over the next couple hours. Maybe some showers into Sunday, but Monday, your Labor Day Monday, it's me and you and a barbecue and a high of 75. 75 right now, Poughkeepsie.
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0: That's new from the Foos, Foo Fighters, and Window. Stones, Devin Gilfillian, The Decemberists, Van Morrison, S.G. Goodman up top, I Can See the Devil on Radio Woodstock, 100.1 WDST. Lenny B. over here, and a week from tomorrow, that's Sunday, September 13th, this is like a Hall of Fame show. Two legends, John Fogerty and Steve Winwood together playing Bethel Woods. Now, of course, Fogerty was there 57 summers ago. Winwood, no. Traffic had some prior engagements, I guess, in 1969. Fogerty and Winwood together, don't miss them, at Bethel Woods next Sunday, and win free tickets by going to RadioWoodstock.com. 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

Yeah, they did. They were at Bethel Woods last night with Mavis Staples. That is new Alabama Shakes. I feel hope coming. And if you're looking for a road trip, tonight they're playing over in Tanglewood. I saw Bob Dylan there a couple of years ago. Another great venue, Tanglewood in Massachusetts. This is Radio Woodstock with Joe Strummer and the Mescaleros.

0: Live, local, independent, that's us, Radio Woodstock, Allison Russell with Cassius Culpepper. I love that name. Little Feat, Gin Blossoms, Joe Strummer doing Johnny Appleseed. 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There's a shower or two or three in the Hudson Valley and the Catskills this evening. And we've got an overnight low of 57, some more showers possible, and some sun, and some clouds, and everything tomorrow, Sunday, high of 70. And then Monday, Labor Day, the unofficial end of summer. I'm crying over here. High of 74, but it's me and you and the barbecue. Good-looking weather, all sunshine Monday. Again, we should be into the mid-70s. Air quality index is good if you're hiking and biking. It's a 24. Winds are light from the north, gusting to 14. Well, that's not so light, but they are gusting up there. Humidity at 69%, 35% of the waning crescent moon. The next full moon is 3 weeks away. 75 degrees uptown Kingston.
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0: I remember a couple of years back when the Wallflowers played at the Bearsville Theater, and there were rumors that Dad was in town in full costume, and no one knew who he was, or no one knew he was here. You know, that's just a conspiracy theory. 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Paul Shalda, he's a poet, perhaps a bit of a tortured soul, a hopeless romantic, and most definitely a guy from Staten Island. That explains everything. The Kinks and World Party with Way Down Now. 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I can't thank you enough for tuning in this afternoon.
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0: Laredo, as in Texas, his home state, Leon Bridges on Radio Woodstock, the Cranberries, and Springsteen singing about the Cadillac Ranch. That's also in Texas, outside of Amarillo. It's quite a sight. It's definitely a nice slice of Americana if you're driving through Texas and happen to see the Cadillac Ranch. I'm Lenny Block. 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

0: My pal, Justin Foy, has a dog named Jack, and Jack had a birthday the other day, so let's wish a happy Jack birthday to Happy Jack from The Who on Radio Woodstock. Fleet Foxes and Noah Kahan with his breakout song a couple of years back, Stick Season. Is he still on tour playing those baseball stadiums? Oh my God, he played like Citi Field in the city in New York, and he played the Phillies baseball stadium and a couple of shows at Fenway Park. Unbelievable. Hey, we got a big show happening a week from tomorrow, next Sunday, September 13th at Bethel Woods. Two legends, John Fogerty, Steve Winwood. I wonder if they're going to jam together or just do separate sets. That's for us to all find out, right? 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

0: so nice. He sang it twice. Elvis Costello, that's the one that he was told not to play on SNL way back. And he played it anyway because he's a rebel. Radio, radio. We love it. Elvis Costello and the Attractions on WDST. We had Gumby LaFarge, Grace Cummings, the Abbott Brothers, and I'm Lenny Block. And now they're pushing the showers off till sometime after 7 tonight. Some rain possible for the Hudson Valley and the Catskills. Overnight low 57, some showers possible tomorrow, 70. Mid-70s for the barbecue on Labor Day Monday. And all sunshine. It's 75 degrees, Tinker Street, Woodstock.
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0: 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And some wouldn't. 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And I'm Lenny. Don't be just good. Be good for something. And I love you.
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Dylan Meek, Sweet Summer, Oh Sweet Summer. And Raven Lenae with Spice. It's Asia, it's Saturday night. This is your ticket to the soulful, the funky, the far out. We're going to blend up some vintage vibes and fresh finds. Plus, later on, a full hour steeped in reggae, roots, rocksteady, and dub. This is a musical journey. We're going to go beyond where rhythm rules and borders don't exist. So turn it up loud. The bass, the treble, and all. And here's a smooth one from Aaron Fraser. And this one comes with a great little origin story. He spotted an old slogan that read, "If you got it, a truck bought it." And turn the idea into a sweet thank you to the person who makes everything in life a little better. Aaron Fraser, If I Got It, it's Saturday night.

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Johnson, Hawkins, Tatum, and Durr. You can't blame me. A new one from the Womack sisters. You went away too long. I am feeling their debut self-titled album that just came out. Willie Wright took us to Nantucket Island. The Frighteners with a take on Etta James' classic. Just giving it a beautifully hazy rock steady makeover. The Queens New York band, The Frighteners, one of my favorites from 2015. We heard from the Charities and Aaron Fraser. It's Asia, it's Saturday night. Keeping things moving with Sharon Jones and the Dap Kings. A classic Dap Tone soulful tune. Sweet, laid back. Sharon singing about the exhausting cycle of a relationship you keep trying to put back together, making up and breaking.

0: It's Saturday night on Radio Woodstock 100.1 with a deep funk gem from Ernie and the Top Notes, Dap Walk from 1972. We heard from the Minutes, a little under the radar, Memphis Soul, still a part of me. Charles Bradley in there with Good to Be Back Home. We heard Menahan Street Band with Home Again. The Frighteners with Gonna Make Time. That's off of their album, Nothing More to Say, from 2016, celebrating its 10th anniversary. Screaming Jay Hawkins, Durando with Luscious Lady, Brenton Wood from 1967 with Oogum Boogum Song. It's Asia, it's Saturday night, and we're not done. We still got more. Coming up next, an hour steeped in reggae roots, rocksteady, and dub. It's Saturday night.
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